0: Night crew, let's get into it. Sienna Spyro is hanging out with us tonight on Nightly with Jade and Tyler. And right off the bat, we had to ask her about the music and all of the sudden attention she's been getting lately. Sienna, welcome.
1: How are you?
0: Good. How are you, gorgeous?
1: I'm good, thank you.
2: Let's talk about Die on This Hill, one of the biggest songs of 2026. It's been on the Billboard Hot 100 charts for 18 plus weeks. You're still in the top 40. Talk about the success of that song, the thought behind it, and did you think it would be as big as it still is?
1: No. I don't really have any expectation when I put anything out because I think it just, I love it. So I'm just like, I love it. And whatever happens, I hope people love it too. But I mean, it's insane. I like did not expect it at all. And I'm so like grateful and shocked. My life has changed so much in the last like few months and I can't really believe it.
2: My girlfriend and I, we were just driving over the weekend and your song came on our radio station. And
1: really?
2: I looked into her and she's singing along to it. And I was like, are you singing along to this right now? And she's like, yeah, you caught me. How does that make you feel that like people are singing your song, they can relate to it? How does that make you feel?
1: It's the craziest feeling because I think I know the journey of the song, like where it started and this, and like the people to know the words. And I think my favorite thing is when people, you know, have their own meaning to it and create their own like relation to it. That's my favorite thing is I'm just like, that makes me so happy. And it's kind of like, I guess, like my experience as a listener too of music. And then I get a bit emotional and I get really like humbled and yeah, just it feels really mad.
0: That's incredible considering people like Pink and Sam Smith have already covered Die on This Hill. We've got more with Sienna Spyro coming up next on Nightly with Jade and Tyler. Don't move. We're just getting warmed up.
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0: If you're here, you're already in Night Crew. It's Jaden Tyler hanging out with Sienna Spyro. And Sienna, we've got to talk about something that a lot of people did this past weekend, myself included. Took my mama out to see The Devil Wears Prada 2.
1: Yes.
0: Now, first of all, the soundtrack, when we looked at the track list, it was like, oh, these are the divas. And the UK girlies have been running the game. Between you, Ray, Olivia Dean, it's insane. But I want to know, what was your strategy, your approach to the music that you wanted to put on the soundtrack?
2: Well, my dream in life is to make movie music. So firstly, this is my first song in a film, so I'm very, very, very thankful and grateful that I was included. And I don't remember who told me, because it was a little bit of a while ago, but they were like, oh, this might be an opportunity. And as honored as I was really a bit daunted, because my music is quite sad. I make, it's quite emotional, it's slow, and Devil Wears Prada 1 is one of my favorite films ever. And it's so fun, sparkly, fashion, energetic. And I was like, I couldn't tell you why I would make. And then I watched it and I thought it was amazing. They showed it to me a few months ago. And I thought I was nervous, because sequels, to do a sequel for that film is tricky. And I thought they did an incredible job. Genuinely, they really, really did. And I just left. I was like, I have no clue what I would make. Because again, it was super exciting and fashion and bubbly. And then one of the themes of the film, and this doesn't give it away, but it's just is that the magazine stops getting printed as much, because of everything's digital, everything's social media, everything's AI, and that's one of the build-ups of the film. And I really relate, I guess, to that reality of my generation. Obviously I'm 20, and my generation is all on social media, and so I really care about real things and tangible things and things made by humans. All my music is played by real musicians. That even that song Material Lover, that was all the band in the room, no AI or anything is used to make it. And so I really, I guess it was an insult to call people a materialist, and I guess it's a comeback to that, being I'd really rather be a materialist than be fake. I was really happy that came out.
0: Yes, we've been talking AI, movies, film, music with Sienna Spyro, and we still got more on the way tonight. Wait till you hear what she has to say.

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1: So later on this month, the 2026 American Music Awards, you got two nominations, Breakthrough Pop Artist, Best Vocal Performance. Will you be attending? Will you be performing? Can you tell us anything about the American Music Awards?
2: I can tell you that I'm definitely going to lose. So I'm so happy to be nominated, especially against some of those amazing other artists. I actually couldn't believe it. I'm incredibly honored and grateful to be even like nominated, but I'm very ready to lose.
0: You're blessed and highly favored. You just don't know.
2: No, it's okay. I'm in a category with Lady Gaga. I wouldn't even vote for me.
1: If you were to attend, anybody you would like to meet in those categories or just in music generally?
2: Oh. I mean, I'd love to meet Ray. She's done a lot for musicians, and especially in the UK, and young female musicians. So I'd love to thank her. I'd like to meet a lot of people, to be honest.
0: Well, we know you'll be on tour around the time of the AMAs. Maybe you'll make an appearance. We'll have to wait and see, but we're definitely rooting for you and wishing you the best of luck. Night Crew, we've got one more part of our conversation with Sienna Spyro coming up in about 10 minutes on Nightly with Jade and Tyler. And trust us, you're going to want to stick around for this last one.

0: All right, final round with the beautiful and talented 20-year-old rising star that is Sienna Spiro tonight on Nightly with Jade and Tyler. We've loved this conversation. We've talked about Material Lover, her new song on the Devil Wears Prada 2 soundtrack, the AMAs that are coming up and she's nominated in a category with Lady Gaga for, and so much more. And on that note, it's no secret that you've said one of your dreams is to be a part of the Bond soundtrack and that you've already kind of like, you put it in the universe. I've put my song
1: together. I'm trying.
0: Absolutely.
1: I don't know who's in charge. Where to go, but that is definitely my biggest dream.
0: I heard another conversation that you're like, I kind of already put a little something together. So when they're ready, I've already kind of created this vision. How did you approach that?
1: I haven't read anything for Bond. I just write things that are very Bond inspired. Do you know what? I've made it very clear. I will cancel anything I'm doing. Anything. Literally anything. Wedding, funeral, birthday, anything cancelled if that opportunity ever arose. Currently hasn't, which is completely fine. But I'm definitely praying every night.
0: We've got to know. You're only 20. Your schoolmates are probably going crazy to see you like this. But we've got to know, sis, all these beautiful lyrics. Have any of the exes been like, Sienna, trying to come back around after these beautiful lyrics that are probably like, they're probably telling people around town, this was inspired by me.
1: So I really don't have many exes, which is funny. There was one, it was actually a really long time ago. It was like only I released one song who did come back around. And that is what I wrote the song Maybe about. But no, thus far, this other guy has actually disappeared into a vacuum.
0: He can't escape you, though. You are everywhere.
1: Do you wonder if he's seen?
0: Ooh. Oh, he has this. How could he miss it?
2: We appreciate the time for us.
1: Thank you.
2: We love everything about you, so thanks for joining us.
1: Thank you so much. Thank you for having me.
0: Big thank you again to Sienna Spiro for hanging out with us tonight on Nightly with Jade and Tyler. And if you're just now catching the conversation, you're just now jumping in, don't worry, because we've got more clips, moments, and highlights on our socials right now, so you can catch up anytime at Nightly with Jade and Tyler.
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0: Rock.
1: It's Nightly with Jade and Tyler, and I just saw a tweet today that said the youngest millennial right now would be turning 30 this year, meaning that they were born in 1996. And I'm sorry, y'all the last of a dying breed.
2: Yeah, the 90s, they were really something. When I think of the 90s, I think of, you know, those starter jackets, like the NBA starter jackets. Like, I had a Chicago Bulls one growing up. You had grunge music, you had rap. I mean, we pretty much had it all. Video games, and we now have a list, a website ranked 11 best fads of the 90s, and we should talk about it.
1: I'm down to stroll in nostalgia lane tonight. Let's get into that next.

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2: They say the holy water's watered down, and this town's lost its faith. Our colors will fade eventually, so if our time is running out, day after day, we'll make the mundane a masterpiece. Oh my, my, oh my, my love, I take one look at you, you're taking me out.

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4: It's Nightly with Jade and Tyler, and Tyler is about to break down some of the hottest fads from the 90s that we are just nostalgic for. So I got to start by asking the number one question of the 90s. Did you have green carpet?
5: No, I don't think we did.
4: We had green carpet in the living room, and I'll never forget it. But I'm like, how did we all have the same freaking blankets and home decor? Like, what a time.
5: Yeah, bright colors were definitely a fad in the 90s. So a website ranked 11 of the best fads of the 90s. You want to know the number one on this list? I think you've probably done this dance in your lifetime.
4: OMG, I feel like I know what it is. Is it two words?
5: The
4: Tootsie Roll?
5: No.
4: Butterfly.
5: A Macarena.
4: Tell them what you're saying. Everything but it. The Macarena. Classic.
5: Also on this list, Pogs. Grunge music and style. The Super Soaker. I mean, Super Soaker. That brings back memories. How about Janko and jeans? Remember those jeans that, like, I feel like if you were kind of a alternative rocker, you wore those.
4: Man, what? If you had Janko jeans, you probably had cool parents because there's still a girl I think about to this day. To this day. Second grade. Biggest Janko jeans I've ever seen in my freaking life. And clearly, it left an impression on me. It was fly.
5: Also, the Nintendo Game Boy. I actually found mine like months ago and I was like, does it work? And it actually worked when you put the batteries in.
4: Did you see any throwback games when you turned it on?
5: Yeah, I think I had Tetris on there.
4: Wow.
5: Also, starter jackets like we talked about. And how about the slap bracelets? Those bracelets that you would slap on. Those are still fun.
4: Dang, this is taking me back. I'm thinking of infomercials and stuff now. Wow.
5: Yeah, speaking of teen TV was also a big draw in the 90s, like Saved by the Bell. You had Beverly Hills 90210 and My So-Called Life.
4: I miss those shows so bad because there were so many good life lessons in them about friendship, different family dynamics, jobs, puberty, all the things. We just don't have it like that no more.
5: No, and it came across my feed, Beverly Hills 90210, and I forgot how much drama was in that show. Like I remember Kelly, she was like straight-edged, super A's, and then she got like a drug problem, and then she went to jail, like crazy.
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0: TMZ has literally no chill when it comes to Dana Rossini and Mike Vrabel, because it seems every other day there's a video or there's a photo of those two.
1: So you're telling me that there's more after we just talked about the boat pics last week?
0: So yeah, now there's a photo out there during a Super Bowl party in 2022. There's a photo of Diana putting her hand around Mike Vrabel's back and like whispering into his ear. People think it's like a romantic thing, like I love you, or like let's sneak away.
1: Oh God, now she was whispering sweet nothings at the function. Sis, it's just crazy because like you pointed out last week, these are people that were just in attendance at regular public places. So clearly they were all out there with it.
0: You talk about coins all the time. Who can't use a little extra coins back? Oh, I remember I took that video of those two. And now it came out that they're having an affair allegedly. So yeah, why not make that money?
1: And I know people are scrolling through their camera rolls right now. When were we last in such and such city? Let me see if I got a little something for TMZ.

0: It's Nightly with Jade and Tyler, and I just keep thinking about the people that experienced the chaos last weekend at the airport. Imagine you're about to board your flight, and then it gets delayed like 5 times just to find out that it's been canceled, and it's like, wait, what do you mean no refund? No refund! Tyler, I know those people were turning up at the airport.
1: I'd be so mad if like I was dedicated to Spirit Airlines, and you had all those points you saved, you booked all those flights, and then you're like, you know what? My next like 10 flights are basically free.
0: Oh!
1: But that is not a thing, but I will tell you what a thing is. Papa John's is they're helping those out, unable to use their Spirit Airlines loyalty points. That's right, you can use them for pizza.
0: Ooh, so we can redeem a little something something.
1: It's kind of cute. It's called Skies to Pies, because when your travel plans fall apart, pizza plans shouldn't, the company said in a press release. How does it work? For a limited time, Spirit loyalty members can DM Papa John's on Instagram with proof that they were a Spirit loyalty member. You also need to show that you're a Papa member as well, and you screenshot that, you'll get a code for a large free topping pizza.
0: I know that's right. Papa John's coming through.
1: Jade, pineapples on pizza, yes or no?
0: Always said no, but somebody did a homemade pizza a couple of months ago, and they put some pineapples on there, and I was like, you know what? She's not so bad. Would I do it on my own? Hell no, I ain't ordering that on my own. Are you putting pineapples on the pizza?
1: The only answer is no.

0: Why do kids not fear doing the scariest little things to themselves? It's Nightly with Jade and Tyler, and I saw a video this weekend of a boy that got an eraser stuck in his nose, and then his parents had to pull out the vacuum, put the hose on it, and try to suck it out. And I'm just like, is that what I have to look forward to during parenthood? Well, I did once swallow a ring, and I was scared to tell my parents. I don't remember if I even did.
1: There was a guy who did almost that. Apparently, this happened last year. There was a 32-year-old thief from Texas named Jonathan Gilder. He stole $770,000 worth of diamonds from Tiffany in Florida. When the police caught him, he swallowed the two sets of earrings, and obviously they had to wait to pass to get those earrings, but he's back in the news because he says he's going to be his own lawyer now.
0: Not being a dummy two times in a row, thinking you're going to swallow those and get away with it when they're just going to wait till you got a poo-poo is crazy.
1: He's been locked up without bond since his arrest, and he has a long rap sheet that includes convictions, resisting arrest, assault, narcotics, multiple jewelry thefts. He could be looking up to 30 years for robbery.
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0: It is Nightly with Jade and Tyler. And Jade, I think we're kind of in the same boat where we get home from work. Like, we like to decompress for a little bit and hang out and chill. And it made me think, some things that people don't know about me. Like, one thing is, like, I'll sit on TikTok for hours, be watching. It could be those military coming home videos, or like spending my last day with dog, or proposing. And I will sit there and watch them and cry. Like, and it's usually, I mean, the dog one, it's sad. And then I look at my dog, I'm like, you're not dying, don't. But that's a weird thing that I do.
1: That's so funny, because you're a quiet person, but you also like have a great empathetic heart. And me picturing you, those are the same damn videos I be watching, and I'm just like, why am I crying this early? No, I feel you. One of the weirdest things I do, I think, when nobody's watching, when I'm at home alone, is I think the way that I talk to my dogs is a little psycho. I sing tons of little songs for them. I do all types of weird little dances, dancing around like the Grinch on his tippy toes. And I'm just their full-blown entertainer. And if anybody looked in right now, they'd be like, crap.
0: And speaking of, there's a list on BuzzFeed. The weirdest things you do when you're alone, and people, they did not hold back. They're sharing.
1: Ooh, I cannot wait to hear this coming up next.

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2: All right, we want to know, what's the weirdest thing you do when you're alone? It is Nightly with Jade and Tyler. I was telling Jade that, you know, I sit at home and watch emotional videos and cry when I'm alone. I think that's a little weird, but... And then, Jade, you said you talk to your dogs putting on a show in front of them?
3: Yes.
2: Well, someone on Reddit asked, what's something you do when you're completely alone and that you never admit to anyone in real life?
3: I know. Well, the fact that you said this is from Reddit, I think it's got to be good, and I can't wait.
2: One person said, I hold full-blown debates with myself. Like, sometimes I even lose the argument and get annoyed about my own logic. It's a problem.
3: Yo, what is wrong? That's hilarious. I'm glad you're at least self-aware. I do practice talking to myself a lot, like conversations. Do you do that, Tyler?
2: I do, yes.
3: Yeah.
2: One person said, I do primal screaming, which I guess maybe that's a therapeutic thing.
3: It's gotta be. When I do that, though, it's just like your whole throat is shot, your ears are burnt out. Like, okay.
2: Or how about somebody said, full concert in the shower with choreography and everything. No, I'm not just singing. I'm performing, like you said.
3: Definitely. That's why girls be taking forever to get ready. Honey, we had a concert. I was the opener.
2: And one person said, and I feel like this is you. This person said, I have full-on conversations with my dog. He answers me back in a cute puppy voice that I totally created for him.
3: That is hilarious. We have actually looked at both of my dogs and been like, if you could give them an animated character voice, who would it be? And I'm convinced my baby Mochi, who I'm closest to, is a little SpongeBob. I feel like if he had a voice, he would be a SpongeBob. But we communicate through the eyes. We communicate through telepathy. But I also discovered over the past couple of years that he has an affinity, a very emotional reaction to one of the songs off the Dreamgirls soundtrack with Jennifer Hudson. And You're Gonna Love Me. Every time we play it, and you, he gets so emotional and starts singing his heart out. And I'm like, I love dogs. I know you do too.
2: Yes. Guilty.
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0: That is Sienna Spyro with Die on This Hill. It's Nightly with Jade and Tyler. And we had the pleasure of getting to chop it up with her about the success of this song, the Devil Wears Prada 2 soundtrack.
1: Yeah, it was fun getting to know her. She shared, you know, how she goes about getting ready for concerts and obviously the new song, Die on This Hill, which you just heard. Really fun stuff from Sienna Spyro.
0: And if you want to check out some more, catch up on those clips you missed, head over to our socials at Nightly with Jade and Tyler to catch up.

0: I got a question for you, Jade. Have you ever lied on your resume, like putting something that you don't know how to do, but you did it anyways to make yourself look good?
1: Initially, I was about to say no, but actually, yes. I don't know how to use Excel.
0: Yeah.
1: What about you, Tyler? Have you ever lied about something that came back to haunt you and you're like, I don't know how to do that?
0: In radio, yes. Like, I'll put like every operating system, even though I've only worked with like two of them, because I can always learn. It's not impossible to learn. So yes, I've lied in the past. But there's a new survey that says 43% of Gen Zs, they have lied in interviews, which seems like a pretty big number.
1: That definitely is a big number. And I feel like a lot more people could get away with things considering there's so many remote jobs these days.
0: Yeah, this survey said younger candidates aren't lying because they're less ethical. They're lying because they're more anxious. They kind of want the job.
1: Ooh, that makes sense. I mean, you're competing with all these people and hoping that your stuff's not getting lost in the pile. So it's like, you got to try to make yourself stand out some way. But if you don't speak French, friend, what are you doing?
0: If you're wondering, 39% of millennials have lied, and then 31% of Gen X have lied in interviews. So yes, it seems like the older generations kind of were more straightforward.
1: Yeah.

0: Over the weekend, Jay, did you get a chance to see any of the UFO files, those videos that they released of, you know, saying that we have evidence UFOs, aliens are real?
1: I have not, but trust me, I've added it to the queue to keep me up for 4 hours later than I need to be tonight.
0: I mean, I'm still skeptical if we've landed on the moon. I know we went around the moon, but when you think the technology we have, AI, like, are they really going up there? Are we out there?
1: Listen, I saw something recently as of a couple months ago, and it was a really deep breakdown and debunking of, like, the landing on the moon. And I'm just like, I have questions. God bless America, but I have questions.
0: Yes, exactly. Like, was it filmed in the studio? Well, part of that mission, Apollo 11 astronaut Buzz Aldrin, he described seeing a mysterious bright light near the moon during the historic landing. So he thinks, he's telling us that he's got proof.
1: Buzz, if this is the, if you're taking this one to the grave, damn, this is a giant secret. You might have been seeing a studio light. We don't know. I want to believe, but I'm with you, Tyler. Technology today is trying to reach these levels. So how can we say we did it so long ago? I'm sorry, I'm a little bit of a skeptic.
0: Yeah, I don't believe. Until I see it, I'm not gonna. The videos, it's a little tiny dot. Like, and they're terrible, the quality. So you can't tell from those videos.
1: Yeah, y'all gotta give us more. Somebody's got the files. Drop them.
0: Gotta open up Area 51. Let's go.
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9: 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It appears by its own numbers, the U.S. government seems insolvent. It's reported that the Treasury shows about $6 trillion in assets and over $47 trillion in liabilities. 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
1: I've been on the show for about 15 years. 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

0: It's Nightly with Jade and Tyler, and I'm still having a hard time wrapping my head around the fact that BTS went away for 4 years to serve in the military, and they're back like they never left.
1: Man, we know the Army don't play, and over the weekend, they had a concert in Mexico, and the stadium completely sold out, as we thought it would be, but outside, they estimated 40,000 people were outside the stadium enjoying the concert from the outside, like an additional stadium outside.
0: That is crazy. Mexico, wow.
1: The Swifties don't got anything on

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1: You know, I'm going to be completely honest with you, and I don't know if my girlfriend's going to like it, but I'm kind of curious with these actresses like Shannon Elizabeth. Like, I'm kind of curious to see what they put on their OnlyFans page. And now we have a new actress who is joining her.
2: You know, the funny thing is, Tyler, to your point, it's not the young ones that are getting us active. We want to see what the Cougs is up to. What type of content we talking?
1: Yeah, 48-year-old Jamie Presley. She was in My Name is Earl. She was also in Joe Dirt, the movie. Well, she has joined OnlyFans now. She says, if you ever wondered what I'm really like when the script ends, come closer.
2: Ooh, isn't she like one of the Margot Robbie lookalikes?
1: Yes, yeah, pretty much. Yeah, blonde hair, very well put together.
2: Yeah, she's gorgeous. She is gorgeous. So, I don't know, sis might be killing them on the OF.
1: Yeah, like what are they doing, like full spreads? Are we just doing bikinis? Like, I'm kind of curious. I kind of want to peek.
2: You know what I'm thinking in my head? In my head, it's giving those 80s super high cut bikinis that like went way above the hip bones, or like some long sexy robe and silk nightgown. That's probably the vibes that the Cougs are giving on OF.
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0: It's Nightly with Jade and Tyler. And T, you know when you go on vacation and you're just like, oh God, I'm probably going to gain an extra 10, 15 by the time I make it home. But you do so much freaking walking on the vacation that you're like, hey, I kept my figure. I might have lost a pound or two. I'm just curious, like, when it comes to maintaining weight loss, do we know how much it takes to, like, keep that, you know, just to stay active so we can kind of eat what we want?
1: Well, me and my girlfriend, we were actually just talking about this when we went to Lake Tahoe. We had two layovers, two different airports. We had to walk to our rental car. We did a lot of walking. Day one, I think we did 20,000 steps, and that's a lot. That's a lot of stepping.
0: Yes, it is.
1: And a new study shows that you don't need to hit 10,000 steps a day to keep weight after dieting. Researchers have found that 8,500 steps a day may be enough to help maintain weight loss.
0: I guess I need to finally use the Apple Watch I got 5 years ago. I'm like, Mom, I don't want this, but she uses it so well, and I'm just like, I can't incorporate it to daily life, but I do want to know how many steps I'm doing a day.
1: Kind of sounds morbid, but I don't want to wear those watches because I don't want to know. Like, you know, it'll tell you, like, you need to do more walking, or your heart is beating too fast. I'm like, I don't want to know.

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2: They say the holy water's watered down, and this town's lost its faith. Our

0: It's Nightly with Jade and Tyler, and it's crazy because there was a recent Black Mirror episode about a lady going into the doctor's office, and in order to receive the treatment she needed, they treated it like a subscription program. And Tyler, you know, we talk about this all the time. The apps continue to increase their prices. The streaming services continue to increase their prices. And you've got to be subscribed to anything and everything. Well, there was this lady out in Canada who said that her new HP printer stopped working, even though she had ink, even though she had paper. But this was because she missed a $7 subscription. Imagine you buy a printer. You got ink and paper, but you're not paying for the subscription. You can't even print in your damn house.
1: Yeah, that's a no for me. I'm not doing it. Just, I got enough. I got a lot going on. I can't tell you the last time I wanted to print something at my house.
0: I'm just like, what are they going to come for next? Like, these are things that people own and y'all are adding subs to them. That's what was crazy about that Black Mirror episode that I had mentioned earlier. This lady came in, she had like a brain issue and she had paid for like a certain tier of the subscription and they gave her just like enough healthcare.
1: The one thing that we all miss is like physical hard copy tickets to concerts.
0: Oh my gosh, Tyler, I have a hat box under my bed. I love to save the memories. And I'm like, we ain't got no tickets for all these bomb concerts our kids are going to ask us about one day.
1: Yeah, I think the last one I got was probably 7 years ago at the Houston Rodeo's Garth Brooks. And I was happy to have that one because that was a good time.

0: It's Nightly with Jade and Tyler. Shout out to all the tourists celebrating your birthday season right now. Earlier, Tyler and I were saying, how crazy is it that the millennials that were born in 1996, they're the last of the millennials, meaning they're turning 30 this year. And I just had such fears before I turned 30. Did you feel like that before you turned 30?
1: I didn't even think about it. I was kind of like, again, don't ask, don't tell type of deal. Not thinking about it, just living my life. Now that I hit 40, I'm definitely thinking about it.
0: Okay. Well, I guess to your point, right, I had so much fear getting there because it's just like I had such high expectations of what I wanted to do by the time, you know, we set these time limits. By the time I'm 25, I need to be here. By the time I'm 30, I need to be here. And actually, when I got to 30, I'm like, this is the best, most self-assured, most confident, better equipped person that I've ever been in my life. Honestly, 30s is like the glow up of, you know, the wild chaos that your 20s are.
1: Yeah, there's a survey. They talked to 6,400 people and they asked them, what's the age you feel the best? Like, is it your 30s? Is it your 20s? Is it your 40s? And the answer is, people said 52 was their happiest time in life.
0: I love this. We got some great things to look forward to then.
1: Yeah, the survey suggests that while many people finally feel stable, they have stronger relationships, more career security, and enough money to enjoy a life a little more.
0: Tis true. Have you thought about having kids, Ty? Because I kind of dabbled in that conversation this past Mother's Day weekend with the fam, and my sister's like, you're freaking me out. Little sister stuff. But I'm just like, I don't know. I've gotten a little more comfortable starting to talk about it with my family because I'm just like, there's never a perfect time, but I guess I got a plan if I want to have this baby.
1: I do enjoy being a future stepdad because my girlfriend, she has a daughter, and she's like, yep, after she's 18, then we're off the hook.
0: Yeah, that's nice that she's a little older, for sure.
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1: Whenever I was younger, I grew up moving to a whole bunch of different schools, so I constantly had to learn how to make friends fast so I could talk to any stranger. 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
1: Night crew, what's going on? We're spicing things up this Tuesday. Tonight on Nightly with Jaden Tyler, somebody we've been genuinely excited about is checking in with us. Sienna Spyro is joining the show tonight, and her voice feels like one of those artists you accidentally discover at 1 a.m. and suddenly need to tell everybody about it. We're going to be getting into the music, the stories behind it, and a whole lot more, so don't go anywhere.
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2: Some days things just take way too much of my energy.

0: Night crew, let's get into it. Sienna Spyro is hanging out with us tonight on Nightly with Jade and Tyler. And right off the bat, we had to ask her about the music and all of the sudden attention she's been getting lately. Sienna, welcome.
1: How are you?
0: Good. How are you, gorgeous?
1: I'm good, thank you.
2: Well, let's talk about Die on This Hill, one of the biggest songs of 2026. It's been on the Billboard Hot 100 charts for 18 plus weeks. You're still in the top 40. Talk about the success of that song, the thought behind it, and did you think it would be as big as it still is?
1: No. I don't really have any expectation when I put anything out because I think it just, I love it. So I'm just like, I love it. And whatever happens, I hope people love it too. But I mean, it's insane. I like did not expect it at all. And I'm so like grateful and shocked. My life has changed so much in the last like few months. And I can't really believe it.
2: My girlfriend and I, we were just driving over the weekend and your song came on our radio station. And
1: really?
2: I looked up to her and she's singing along to it. And I was like, are you singing along to this right now? And she's like, yeah, you caught me. How does that make you feel that like people are singing your song, they can relate to it? How does that make you feel?
1: It's the craziest feeling because I think I know the journey of the song, like where it started and this, and like the people to know the words. And I think my favorite thing is when people, you know, have their own meaning to it and create their own like relation to it. That's my favorite thing is I'm just like, that makes me so happy. And it's kind of like, I guess, like my experience as a listener too of music. And then I get a bit emotional and I get really like humbled and yeah, just it feels really mad.
0: That's incredible considering people like Pink and Sam Smith have already covered Die on This Hill. We've got more with Sienna Spyro coming up next on Nightly with Jade and Tyler. Don't move. We're just getting warmed up.
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9: The U.S. Treasury quietly released its official financial report for 2025. It appears by its own numbers, the U.S. government seems insolvent. It's reported that the Treasury shows about $6 trillion in assets and over $47 trillion in liabilities. Add it all up, and it looks like the U.S. owes more than $130 trillion it doesn't have. If that were a family, they'd earn $52,000 a year, spend $73,000, and already be more than $1 million underwater. Any accountant would call that insolvent. So how does the government fix this? It can print money, which erodes your purchasing power, it can raise taxes, or it can cut benefits. 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

0: If you're here, you're already in Night Crew. It's Jaden Tyler hanging out with Sienna Spyro. And Sienna, we've got to talk about something that a lot of people did this past weekend, myself included, took my mama out to see The Devil Wears Prada 2.
1: Yes.
0: Now, first of all, the soundtrack, when we looked at the track list, it was like, oh, these are the divas. And the UK girlies have been running the game. Between you, Ray, Olivia Dean, it's insane. But I want to know, what was your strategy, your approach to the music that you wanted to put on the soundtrack?
2: Well, my dream in life is to make movie music. So this is my first song in a film, so I'm very, very, very thankful and grateful that I was included. And I don't remember who told me, because it was a little bit of a while ago, but they were like, oh, this might be an opportunity. And as honored as I was really a bit daunted, because my music is quite sad. I make, it's quite emotional, it's slow, and Devil Wears Prada 1 is one of my favorite films ever, and it's so fun, sparkly, fashion, energetic. And I was like, I couldn't tell you why I would make. And then I watched it, and I thought it was amazing. They showed it to me a few months ago, and I thought it was actually, I was nervous because sequels, to do a sequel for that film is tricky. And I thought they did an incredible job. Genuinely, they really, really did. And I just left, and I was like, I have no clue what I would make, because again, it was super exciting and fashion and bubbly. And then one of the themes of the film, and this doesn't give it away, but it's just is that the magazine stops getting printed as much because of everything's digital, everything's social media, everything's AI, and that's one of the build-ups of the film. And I really relate, I guess, to that reality of my generation. Obviously I'm 20, and my generation is all on social media, and so I really care about real things and tangible things and things made by humans. That all my music is played by real musicians. That even that song Material Lover, that was all the band in the room, no AI or anything is used to make it. And so I really, I guess it was an insult to call people a materialist, and I guess it's a comeback to that, being well, I'd really rather be a materialist than be fake. I was really happy that it came out.
0: Yes, we've been talking AI, movies, film, music with Sienna Spyro, and we still got more on the way tonight. Wait till you hear what she has to say coming up next on Nightly with Jaden Tyler about the AMAs.

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0: We are back. Still hanging with Sienna Spyro tonight on Nightly with Jade and Tyler.
1: So later on this month, the 2026 American Music Awards, you got two nominations, Breakthrough Pop Artist, Best Vocal Performance. Will you be attending? Will you be performing? Can you tell us anything about the American Music Awards?
2: I can tell you that I'm definitely going to lose. So I am so happy to be nominated, especially against some of those amazing other artists. I actually couldn't believe it. I'm incredibly honored and grateful to be even like nominated, but I'm very ready to lose.
0: You're blessed and highly favored. You just don't know.
2: No, it's okay. I'm in a category with Lady Gaga. I wouldn't even vote for me.
1: If you were to attend, anybody you would like to meet in those categories or just in music generally?
2: Oh. I mean, I'd love to meet Ray. She's done a lot for musicians, and especially in the UK and young female musicians. So I'd love to thank her. I'd like to meet a lot of people, to be honest.
0: Well, we know you'll be on tour around the time of the AMAs. Maybe you'll make an appearance. We'll have to wait and see, but we're definitely rooting for you and wishing you the best of luck. Night Crew, we've got one more part of our conversation with Sienna Spyro coming up in about 10 minutes on Nightly with Jade and Tyler. And trust us, you're going to want to stick around for this last one. Elizabeth.

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2: Dancing on the tightrope, trying to keep my eyes closed. I don't know what I heard.

0: again.
1: All right, final round with the beautiful and talented 20-year-old rising star that is Sienna Spyro. Tonight on Nightly with Jade and Tyler, we've loved this conversation. We've talked about Material Lover, her new song on the Devil Wears Prada 2 soundtrack, the AMAs that are coming up and she's nominated in a category with Lady Gaga for, and so much more. And on that note, it's no secret that you've said one of your dreams is to be a part of the Bond soundtrack and that you've already kind of like, you put it in the universe. I've put my song
2: together. I'm trying.
1: Absolutely.
2: I don't know who's in charge. Where to go, but that is definitely my biggest dream.
1: I heard in another conversation that you're like, I kind of already put a little something together. So when they're ready, I've already kind of created this vision. How did you approach that?
2: I haven't written anything for Bond. I just write things that are very Bond inspired. Do you know what? I've made it very clear. I will cancel anything I'm doing. Anything. Literally anything. Wedding, funeral, birthday, anything cancelled if that opportunity ever arose. Currently hasn't, which is completely fine, but I'm definitely praying every night.
1: We've got to know. You're only 20. Your schoolmates are probably going crazy to see you like this. But we've got to know, sis, all these beautiful lyrics. Have any of the exes been like, Sienna, trying to come back around after these beautiful lyrics that are probably like, they're probably telling people around town, this was inspired by me.
2: So I really don't have many exes, which is funny. There was one, it was actually a really long time ago. It was like only I released one song who did come back around. And that is what I wrote the song Maybe about. But no, thus far, this other guy has actually just disappeared into a vacuum.
1: He can't escape you, though. You are everywhere.
2: Do you wonder if he sees?
1: Ooh. Oh, he has this. How could he miss it?
3: We appreciate the time for us.
2: Thank you.
3: We love everything about you, so thanks for joining us.
2: Thank you so much. Thank you for having me.
1: Big thank you again to Sienna Spyro for hanging out with us tonight on Nightly with Jade and Tyler. And if you're just now catching the conversation, you're just now jumping in, don't worry, because we've got more clips, moments, and highlights on our socials right now, so you can catch up anytime at Nightly with Jade and Tyler.
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1: They say the holy water's watered down, and this town's lost its faith. 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
2: Hello, Iris.
3: Hey.
2: I think that's my favorite Goo Goo Dolls song.
3: Yeah, it's a good song.
2: Iris, you sound like you were probably a great date, but you happen to have a worst date ever story for us.
3: So my friend told me to get on that Facebook dating site. I had been on there maybe a couple of days, you know, getting a few messages and stuff. So there was this one guy that everything sounded good. Like, he just got a divorce too, and he had kids, and everything sounded good. His Facebook picture, he looked good. I'm 34, and so he looked about the same age. So whenever he said, okay, hey, let's meet Saturday downtown, you know, at this bar. And so when I walked into the bar, he said, I'm here at the end of the bar. Well, the only guy at the end of the bar was an old guy. So I thought, there's no way. So I said, are you sure you're here? And he said, yeah. And he said, I'm at the end of the bar. And then I said, okay. And so I texted my friend. I said, hey, come here, because I think he's, you know, I think it's the wrong guy. And so she shows up with me, and she's like, hey, let him buy us a drink. And I'm like, okay. So he buys us a drink, and I'm just like, oh my gosh, this is not the same guy that was on Facebook. Like, the guy that was at the bar and the guy in the picture were completely different people. And he kept rubbing my back and asking if I wanted him to buy me another beer. And my friend's like, yeah, let him buy one more, just one more.
2: Hey, your friend's getting free drinks out of this. Why not?
3: Yeah. And then I told her, I texted her, and I said, if he rubs my back one more time, I'm going to elbow him. Oh. Well, then she wanted to go to a bar across the street. And so I said, well, I'm going to go with her. And he's like, oh, I'll go with y'all. So he comes, and he starts rubbing my back again. And I'm just like, oh my gosh. So then he asked if I wanted to go home with him.
2: No.
3: And I said, yeah, I said, oh no. I said, my kids, the babysitter's calling. I've got to get back to the kids. So
4: a catfish date.
0: You know what? Every no gets him closer to his yes.
2: Yeah, I guess so.
5: And how were the back rubs though, really?
3: Yeah, no.
2: Did he tell you he'd give up forever to touch you?
0: Oh, no.
2: Because he knows that you feel him somehow?
3: Well, come to find out, he's friends with my neighbor, but I never saw him again. I just blocked him.
2: You're the closest to heaven that he'll ever be.
0: We get it, Jason.
5: Right. Yeah, you got the lyrics. So was it actually like him in a younger picture, or was it a totally different dude?
3: I think it was a younger picture of him, or I don't know if he just had a different picture, but it was not the same guy in the picture. And it was just, yeah.
4: So are you on any other dating apps now?
3: No, I'm married now, but I actually met my husband at a friend's house, and we've been married 3 years now, so.
2: Just the regular way of just going to a friend's house, and you met a dude together, and boom.
0: Can happen that quickly.
3: But that whole Facebook date, all that stuff, that's not for me.
5: I know, I hear you, girl.
2: Here's the thing, Iris, and you're not the first one that has hit us up on the worst date ever and complained about their dates from the Facebook.
3: I got catfished.
2: You got catfished in Facebook market. But I get it, because if you like him, you like it.
5: You know, you test drive a car, you gotta touch it. You gotta look inside. You got to kick the tires.
2: Keep going.
5: You gotta raise the hood up and see what's up under the undercarriage.
4: Yes.
5: Feel the leather a little bit.
4: Leather. Wow. You gotta honk the horn.
5: You gotta honk the horn. You gotta give it a little sniff. Honk, honk.
0: Oh my. Share your worst date ever story.
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2: And by the way, I was referring this song right here.
0: We know.
2: Just in case anybody's lost.
0: Great song.
2: It is such a great song.
5: It is a good song.
2: And I love that they were doing the, what were you like in the 90s?
0: Yeah. I did that.
2: You did, yeah, Kelly did it.
0: That was the most views I've ever gotten on anything I've ever done.
7: It was a great post.
0: Yeah, I had a lot of kid in it. Young Big Al. Young Kelly. Yeah,
2: what a song, though.
5: Have you ever sang this for karaoke?
2: No, I've sang it in my, just shower. On my own. In the shower, on the guitar.
0: Have you seen this?
2: I haven't broken that out in karaoke. It's too slow for karaoke for me.
5: Yeah.
7: Have you seen the live video of this where he's performing in the rain? That's like viral on Instagram.
0: Well,
7: like
0: everybody in the 90s did a video in the rain. Everybody got wet.
5: Come to my restaurant, perform that song. I'll pour one of those flower plant waterer things over your head.
2: Thanks, Al.
5: And and put a little wax, on your baby oil, good whole thing.
2: The way my life is going right now, I'll slip on that water and hurt myself.
5: What's wrong with JC?
2: I think I want to wait until my wife wakes up so she could be on the phone to help tell this story, because I kind of blacked out.
0: From her perspective.
2: Her perspective. Yeah. Had a bit of an accident yesterday.
4: Are you wearing a wrist brace?
2: Wrist brace. There's
4: a bottle of
0: every
4: pills.
0: Time he laughs, he grabs his wrist.
2: Yeah. It was a freak accident.
6: But are you okay?
2: Something. No.
6: No.
2: physically, I'm all right.
4: Was it one of those geese?
2: It wasn't the geese. He would have. No, bro.
4: Was it the geese?
2: We're cool now. The geese and I are cool. We're fine. But, I'll wait till my wife wakes up here. Maybe we'll get her on the phone. She could give her perspective because I don't know what happened.
5: She was there.
2: She was right there. Saw it all. And there's probably even video evidence of this if I wanted to go grab it. If I wanted to go grab it. And it shows everything that happened. But it was incredibly embarrassing, humbling, and now I'm really badly hurt.
6: And painful.
2: Mm-hmm. Real quick, to all our friends that use Bumble, you may not need to swipe anymore. And this one's the one that where the girl has to
6: start
2: the conversation, right?
6: I've heard it attracts betas.
2: Betas? Like, the fish?
6: Men who are more submissive.
2: Well, betas need love, too.
6: Oh, they absolutely do. I love Bumble.
2: So you like betas?
6: I don't like betas, though. But I don't think that rumor is true, necessarily. I think it has a good mix of men. Keep going. Sorry.
2: Well, Bumble just announced that they're officially moving away from the classic swiping setup that has defined online dating for, like, the last decade. The CEO of Bumble said people are bummed out with dating apps. They're burned out. So instead of going into that, they're leaning into the AI, just of like course. Everyone else
0: well,
2: is.
0: What does that mean?
5: Yeah.
2: So basically, the company has been using AI assistants. It's called Bee, which recommends matches based on personality, communication style, and relationship goals.
5: So they find them for you? Is that what you're trying
2: basically,
5: to say?
2: Basically, but here's the thing. I don't understand how this is going to work unless we give Bumble, and by we, single people give Bumble access to their phone so they could see what your personality traits are. What are you looking at? What you're most interested in?
5: Have we gotten that lazy? Like moving your finger from the left to the right by 3 inches is too much work?
0: Everything just gets old. You want something new. I mean, that's basically it. It gets tiresome. But I was listening to somebody the other day talk about how these dating apps and the algorithms are set up. They don't really want you to find a match.
2: Because then
0: they lose you as a customer.
5: Right.
6: That's so true.
4: So apps that are not meant to be deleted.
0: So they give you just enough hope that you might find a match without actually fulfilling that dream. Because then you don't need them anymore.
6: Or what Hinge does is they start to understand your type.

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24: 40 minutes away from the $1,000 Minute, sponsored by Good Ranchers. Now, we had two, right? Did we have $2,000 winners yesterday?
25: We did. Sure
24: we had $2,000 winners yesterday.
25: So the pressure is on.
24: We are on a streak right now, just throwing out money because we might have the smartest listeners out there. It might be it. We might have them.
25: I agree.
24: We do have a lot of Renesmees. Hitting us up on the text. A lot of teachers are actually letting us know that, yeah, I got a Renesmee in my class.
26: Mm-hmm.
24: Some Renesmees are not holding up to the name, though, according to these teachers. We need better behavior from some Renesmees.
25: Oh, really?
24: Yeah.
27: Because in the movie, she's half vampire, half human.
26: And half CGI.
24: Right. Yeah, that's true.
25: Three halves.
24: Whoa, dude.
26: I know. But yeah, that's a lot to live up to.
24: Yeah.
27: So I could see how they could be testy because they're part vampire.
24: So, shout out to all the Renesmees out there.
26: And the part vampires.
24: Now, what's going on out there in Hollywood, Kelly, Anna?
26: So Sports Illustrated Swimsuit Edition has revealed their four swimsuit cover models. They all look like absolute bombshells, looking incredible. Hilary Duff.
27: Yes.
24: Good. She has catapulted herself to my number one spot.
26: My jaw was on the floor. My friend Alicia, she texted me, she was like, if that was me, I would buy a billboard and put it on. I would send it out to every single person in my mailing list, a copy.
24: Yeah, she's Hillary. Whoa.
26: Tiffany Haddish, also looking absolutely fantastic. Social media star Alex Earle. She posted a video of when they showed her own cover. So like her reacting to her cover.
27: Aww.
26: It was pretty. She went crazy. And then model Nicole Williams English. So they were all photographed in different locations, Baja California, one in New York, but the issue is out tomorrow and you can see the covers online and they all posted them on their social medias.
25: Isn't this how Leonardo DiCaprio finds girlfriends?
24: Like, he does Victoria's Secret.
25: No. Victoria's Secret. Yeah. He just goes through page 27.
24: Yeah.
25: Boom.
24: Yeah.
26: Younger than 27 only.
25: Ah. Well, most of them probably are.
26: That's true. I've aged out.
24: Sorry, Audrey.
26: Wow. I know. The day I had that birthday, it hurt. I have seen some people when they turn 27, their birthday cakes is like a picture of Leonardo DiCaprio.
28: Meme. Yeah. That's cute.
24: The chances are over.
28: Well, speaking of Alex Earle, she was on the Today Show yesterday, and thankfully, somebody had the nerve to ask her about this ongoing beef.
25: Oh, good.
28: With remember, Alex Cooper says, what is your problem? And Alex Earle wakes up, her girlfriend say, hey, look what's happening. She's like, I'm on it.
24: And it's
28: here's what she had to say.
24: Okay.
29: This back and forth between you and the internet personality, a podcaster as well. Huh. Seems to be a bit of online beef there. What's actually happening? What's really going on?
30: You know, well, I'm trying to keep things pretty positive today. You know, we don't have that much time here, honestly. No. And also, you know, it's like, why ruin such a good day with something
29: okay.
30: Not so great, you know?
29: Ooh,
30: positive vibes.
29: But is there some sort of legitimate contentiousness or has it all been exaggerated?
30: No, it's exaggerated. I love everyone.
29: Okay.
25: I love everyone.
26: Okay.
24: That was a big old nothing burger.
28: Don't have enough time. You've had a month.
24: I thought you were on it.
28: Come back with receipts. timelines.
24: She wasn't on it.
27: Maybe it was a sarcastic on it, like, on it.
0: That's what I thought, too, with the exclamation point. She's like, I'm on it.
27: Yeah, and then be sarcastic.
26: And then, I mean, she's filming for her new reality show, so it could be something that she uses as promo later, if she ever chooses to address it. But then there was rumors for a while that it really came down to, I mean, it was a business thing, and it was like her dad is her manager and the whole thing with Unwell Network, whatever.
25: What's the name of the guy that was doing an interview there with the raspy voice?
24: Al Roker?
25: No, that wasn't Al Roker.
28: Call them.
24: Oh.
25: I'd like to hear a conversation between him and Simon Cowell's ex-wife, the one with the real
28: Stephanie Seymour. I was an ex-girlfriend.
25: Ex-girlfriend, yeah, because the raspiness going back and forth, it might be pretty smoky.
24: I want them to sing karaoke.
28: Can you imagine?
26: So, speaking of another swimsuit model, Tiffany Haddish, it's been 4 years since her DUI case.
25: She had two, didn't she?
27: Yeah.
25: She had a couple, or three, fell asleep behind the wheel a couple times.
28: Yeah. One like in a driveway or something, but one like in the middle of a busy street in LA.
27: And there were times she got booed off stage because she showed up drunk to her set.
28: Yeah, she's been through it.
25: She's been,
26: But it was in January of 2022 that she was arrested. And Tiffany says that her lawyers repeatedly have been checking with the court over the last 2 years, asking for the case status, only to be told that they're working on it. And so now,
24: who's her lawyer? Alex Earl.
26: So according to new court documents, she's filed a motion to dismiss the case completely, claiming that the court violated her constitutional right to a speedy trial after letting this just drag on for more than 4 years, because now it's just messing with her ability to travel and to work and to get jobs, because a lot of brands also and people don't want to work with her because of this ongoing case. And so she's asking for it to be dismissed. Like, if you guys aren't actually going to resolve it. And her attorney, her attorneys claim that she's announced that she's been ready for trial about 10 different times, and it just hasn't happened.
28: I think most people have forgotten about it.
24: Yeah. Until we just talked about it right now.
28: Now it's back in the press.
24: And we were just talking during the break that we were all shocked that she was at the Kevin Hart roast. They were like best friends. She was his right-hand woman, and she was not asked to do anything.
28: Was she on... I haven't seen it. She was on the stage.
24: No.
25: She was not on the stage.
24: She was in the crowd.
27: She was on the stage. Behind the dais. But there was a lot of people on the stage that weren't part of the dais.
28: They're just friends of his.
27: Yes, I think he had his close friends on stage with him as well. So, I don't know. Maybe he was kind of being polite in a way, being like, hey, Tiffany, just show up, be there, support me, but you don't have to say anything.
28: Well, here's also if you do the roasting, you get roasted.
24: Yes. Yeah, that's true.
28: And maybe she's not in the mental state to handle that now.
26: Maybe. Yeah.
28: I don't know. But this was interesting. You know, Kevin Hart was the subject of this latest roast on Netflix, but turns out he wasn't the first celebrity they approached about it.
25: Oh, really?
28: Yeah. Jeff Ross, who is always at all of these,
25: the big roaster?
28: These roasts, he told Variety, they asked Paul McCartney.
26: What?
25: Sir Paul? Hi. Yeah, sir, or Lord or something?
28: I think he is a sir.
25: He's a sir.
26: Why Paul McCartney?
0: What are you going to roast about him?
28: No. The only thing you could do is, like, it's not really you. You're dead.
24: Right.
28: You know, right? Like, the whole thing. What would you roast?
25: Oh, no.
28: He did date that one woman. Oh, he married that one woman that only had one leg who went on Dancing with the Stars.
0: Stop it.
28: No, yeah.
0: Really?
28: It ended up being, like, a real bad, toxic thing with his children.
25: Mm-hmm.
28: It was right after his wife died.
25: I think her name was Eileen, right?
24: I just said that.
25: Oh, you did? I didn't hear it.
0: Heather Mills or Linda?
28: Heather Mills. After Linda died, of course, that was devastating to the kids. He married that Heather Mills girl. I don't know if she lost her leg. I forget how she lost it, like some sort of accident.
0: Oh, yeah.
28: And it ended up being a really ugly, nasty divorce.
24: Wow.
28: They could roast him about that.
24: But
28: there's a lot of material there when you marry somebody with one leg. I mean, for roasters.
26: Yeah, it just feels so random. But to me, Tom Brady felt random, too. But I don't follow the whole world of.
28: Well, you want to knock somebody. You want to knock your idols down.
24: Yeah.
28: But Paul McCartney just seems too old for that.
27: Yeah.
24: He might not get the roasting thing.
25: He might not take it well.
24: Yeah, he might.
28: Well, they didn't say if he just said.
25: No, he turned it down.
28: Well, yeah.
25: Oh yeah, obviously.
24: I wouldn't want to roast. I don't. I won't.
25: No.
28: Who would you like to see roasted next?
27: I know. That's what I'm thinking, too. It's got to be a go. I mean, Tom Brady's the go.
24: The Rock might be good to roast, even though he's so close to Kevin Hart.
25: Tom Cruise wouldn't.
24: Tom Cruise would be great.
26: But he'd never agree to that.
24: That would be the best.
28: Has he done it?
27: No. But all the Scientology jokes that he did.
24: Tom Cruise.
1: please.
28: Oh, he won't.
24: I know he won't. And he's such a nice guy, by the way. We met him last year. But, oh, that would be the best.
26: Would you guys agree to be roasted?
24: No. Zero chance.
1: No.
26: Yeah, I would never.
1: I don't even want to cook a roast.
24: My feelings get hurt way too easy.
26: Yeah, I would.
1: Yeah, right? Oh, yeah, we know. You have the baseball team roast you. They didn't invite you.
24: They chose Justin.
26: Mm-hmm. Yeah. I'm excited to hear about how that goes. All right, so Jamie Foxx is going to be a father again. His girlfriend, Alice Huckstep, is pregnant. This will be their first child together. He's 58. Alice is a model in her early 30s. But they've been together. They've been together on and off for a couple of years. What?
1: You go, Jamie.
26: So TMZ is reporting that Alice is already several months along, and Jamie already has two daughters, Corinne, who was born in 1994. Interesting that they wrote like the year they were born and not their age.
1: Hmm.
26: Born in 1994.
28: Okay. Math.
26: And
28: yeah. 30, 30, 31. He'll be 32 this year.
26: 32. And Annalise, born in 2008.
28: So, just an interesting side note.
1: What?
28: Alice is white.
24: Okay.
28: Do you not remember his last big stand-up routine? He says, I am done with white girls. Remember that?
1: Yes.
24: Oh, he did.
28: I am done with white women.
1: That's remember? What he said. Yes, I remember.
28: Because he had just broken up with Katie Holmes,
24: uh-huh.
28: which was a secret romance they had for years.
24: Speaking of Tom Cruise.
28: And that was a dig at that whole situation when it blew up.
24: Yeah, I forgot Jamie Foxx broke bro code. He was boys with Tom Cruise.
1: Yeah, they were in their movie together.
24: Yep.
26: Wow. More material for the Tom roast.
24: Tom roast is going to be real. Well, congratulations, Jamie Foxx.
1: Jamie roast.
24: Oh, Jamie Foxx would be good too. He's been through a lot. All right, we got more celebrity gossip coming your way with Kelly Raspberry's Entertainment Report in about an hour. We got a worst date ever coming your way in 10 minutes. 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
28: It is. 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

that said, I got drive, I don't need a car. 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Fall off what? 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
2: We got Anna's group chat coming up here in about 5 minutes, but right now it's about time for you to join our club. Again, our phone number is 800-543-3548. Does that make me crazy is the question you're asking us. Amy, do you have a does that make me crazy to share?
13: Yes, and it's not me, it's my son. And I told him I would call y'all because it's so crazy to me. So he sets an alarm every night at 3:30 in the morning to wake himself up to let him know that he still got 3 hours left before he has to get up. Or
2: what's your son's name again?
13: DeAndre, and his birthday's in 2 days. So happy birthday, DeAndre.
2: Happy birthday, DeAndre. And I'm going to tell you this, Amy. I used to do the same thing when I was a kid. Not 3 hours, but I would do like an hour before my alarm so that I could wake up and go, I still got an hour.
13: It'll make sense to me.
14: Yeah, I hear you.
2: I think it's just psychologically telling yourself like, ha ha, I beat you, alarm clock. I get to sleep some more. I don't know what it, but.
13: Exactly.
2: Yeah, but we crazy. Tell him he's definitely in our club for sure.
13: Thank you. Y'all have a good day.
2: You too.
14: It is a feeling of relief. There's no alarm involved, but when y'all wake up in the middle of the night, typically. And I'm like,
2: you got at least an hour.
14: I got an hour and a half
2: at
14: left.
2: Least.
14: Yes.
2: But do you get so crazily upset when you wake up and your alarm is going to go off in like 3 minutes?
15: Oh, yeah.
2: And that's I think to myself, dang, arg. I missed out on 3 minutes.
14: Mm-hmm.
2: What's up, Rico?
16: And every time I eat french fries or like chips or anything, I eat all like the small ones and the bulk ones first before I eat the whole ones. And that's for like french fries and chips, whatever. So I don't know. Does that make me crazy?
2: Most people leave those last or actually throw them away. You go ahead and get them out the way first.
14: Get them out of the way, yeah.
16: Yeah, I eat those first. I don't know why. I've always done that ever since I was like a little kid and everything. I don't know.
3: A little more crunch to it.
2: I respect that, actually. I respect that. I respect that crazy. It is crazy, though, because I want to keep the main ones going.
16: I save the best ones for last, so yeah.
2: Welcome to the club, Rico. It's actually a good way to think. Save the best for last right there. Hey, Sergio.
15: Hey, guys. Hey. Does this make me crazy? So every time I eat or go to the restroom or take a shower, my dog's always there. So every time my dog eats, I sit next to his bowl and watch him. Or every time he goes to the restroom, I sit out there and watch him. Or every time he does something by himself, I sit there and watch him.
3: Aww, that's companionship. Yes. That's companionship.
2: That's like crazy and also a little petty. Like, you're going to watch me?
3: Yeah.
14: Yeah, I mean, when you're standing up going, you know, number one, and then your dog comes and like gets in between your legs.
2: It's like, what are you doing, dude?
14: You're like, hey, easy trip.
2: And I don't like my dogs watching me when I shower because I'm naked.
15: And you're sitting there looking at him. He's just staring at you.
14: Yeah. I want him judging me.
2: And I know they're always naked all the time, but no. Yeah, sure. I feel you.
17: They want to make sure you're safe.
2: No. Get out the
17: shower.
2: That's
17: why they watch you.
3: That's really cute.
2: Dude, I don't like it. Sergio, great job, man. You're in, buddy.
14: Yeah, I love it. I love that.
2: You too, man.
3: That's very cute.
14: I love that.
2: Hi, Candy.
18: Hello.
2: How are you doing this morning?
18: I'm doing good. So I don't know if y'all seen the movie Freddy Krueger, the one where he like reaches under the blanket and he like pulls his seat out. Pulls her underneath the blanket.
2: Yeah.
18: Okay, so me and my son both now, I got him doing it where we lift our feet up and make sure that we tuck our feet, like our blanket underneath our feet, so as to Freddy Krueger doesn't like come rip us out underneath the cover.
17: Yeah, it's kind of scary.
2: How old is your son?
18: He's 9 now.
2: I love that he's already scared of Freddy Krueger.
17: I also know people who keep their closet door shut because they're afraid to see like a shadow figure in there.
2: Yeah.
3: I keep not for that reason, but I have to have the closet door shut also. Just in general.
2: In scary movies, that's usually where their dimension opens up is in the closet.
17: Yeah.
3: So true.
2: And we act like they can't push it open.
14: right. Yeah.
19: Anna's group chat.
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19: What everyone's talking about in music, movies, TV, and more.
3: Hello?
21: Yeah.
22: Hello.
21: My mic broke.
3: Oh, JC?
22: Hey, use mine.
3: Oh, this
21: is
22: mine on? Am I on?
3: There.
22: No. Just use mine.
14: Hello.
3: Wait,
14: there
3: try it in.
2: Hello.
14: There we go.
2: I don't know why my mic broke when I hit that button over there.
3: Testing.
2: But hi, from radio. Having you join our club to joining Anna's group chat here, which is the most inclusive thing we got going on the show here.
3: Yes, I love it so much. You can join us on Facebook, Anna's group chat. We're also on Instagram at Anna's group chat. And now a podcast, Anna's group chat. There's a new episode out today titled Feeling Whimsy, Funky Junkie, and Despicable Narrators.
2: Oh, nice.
3: I hope you listen and enjoy. So for today's segment, I decided to do something. We like to talk about TV shows a lot in the group chat on Facebook. There's always something to watch. And I have 3-4 shows right now that I've been watching and that have been discussed in the group chat. So I decided to do something that I've done before, and I would give you a quick review on each one, but I will also pair it with a snack and a beverage that it should be enjoyed with that matches the vibe of the show.
2: Pair it, not parrot like the bird.
3: It's like a show and snack pairing.
22: Okay. And so, have you tested these?
3: Have I the snack combinations?
22: Yes.
3: So I'm glad you asked. So yesterday on the Facebook group, I posted asking all the group chatters for their favorite guilty pleasure snacks.
22: Mm-hmm.
3: And then based on what some people were suggesting, I paired them with the shows.
22: Okay.
3: Does that make sense?
22: Mm-hmm. Yeah.
3: Okay. So we'll start off with this show on HBO called Rooster. Has anyone watched this
17: movie? No.
22: They are advertising the crap out of that show on HBO.
3: As they should, because it's wonderful.
17: It has someone famous in it.
3: Steve Carell.
17: Yes.
3: So this show,
22: he is famous.
3: So
14: most
3: this
14: TV shows do have somebody.
22: No,
14: famous.
22: That's not true.
14: Well, that's true.
3: Yeah,
17: you're just trying to argue, huh?
2: Sorry, don't fall for it now.
3: Literally not now.
17: Okay.
3: Okay. So Rooster, it's starring Steve Carell. It's on HBO. It's about he's an author, but he goes to this university to work as a professor, but he's mostly there because he's trying to mend his relationship with his daughter, who's also a professor at this university, and she's going through a divorce, and her ex-husband is also a professor at the university.
2: Oh, triple professor.
3: So it's very wholesome. It's a comedy. It's by the same creator that did Ted Lasso and Scrubs.
17: Aww.
3: So it's kind of just a similar vibe. It also has a few actors that were in Scrubs, and there's a couple of episodes that were directed by Zach Braff. I highly recommend it. And so I would pair this with maybe some Oreos dipped in peanut butter, maybe some raw cookie dough, and some hot chocolate.
14: Okay.
4: Because it's like a lot of chocolate.
3: Yeah. Mm-hmm. It's like a feel good. It's a feel good comedy.
2: You don't want to get fried chicken or something?
3: Maybe.
4: This is her pairing.
3: Yeah. You can watch it and let me know.
17: Because it's like a dessert movie. It's sweet.
3: It's sweet. Okay. Yes. And I'm really, really enjoying it a lot. Over on Amazon Prime, we have The Boys.
2: I love that show.
3: So this is a show that JC, Justin, and I have been talking about a lot.
4: What's it about?
2: What are you laughing?
14: The way you said it, I love that show as opposed to...
2: Oh, you got me earlier. Yesterday. I'm not going to say that I love The Boys
4: What's
2: anymore.
4: What's it about?
17: I love The Boys.
3: Yes. Yes, you do.
4: Superheroes, Kelly.
3: So this

0: Artemis,
1: yeah.
2: I know Atlas is a popular
3: name. Those names, we won't know them until next year.
0: Yeah,
3: because these are the ones from the 2025, so we're still in the, you know.
4: Wait, I did the math wrong. Renesmee would be like 19 now.
0: Oh, so graduating, graduated high school and going to, like, sophomore year
2: and
0: college.
2: And we're not making fun of you. We just want to know.
3: Yeah, I just never have met one.
5: And if your name is Atlas, you better have a good sense of direction, don't you think?
0: Yes.
2: Yeah. You better never need Google Maps.
5: Right.
0: Never need that. Or MapQuest.
2: Or Waze.
0: MapQuest is coming back.
4: MapQuest is getting a rebrand.
0: It is getting a rebrand. What's coming up in that celebrity gossip, Kelly Raspberry?
3: Sports Illustrated swimsuit issue is out tomorrow.
5: Yeah.
3: And we'll tell you who is on the four covers. And you remember how Alex Cooper told Alex Earle, "What is your problem?"
0: Yes.
3: And Alex Earle said, "I'm on it."
4: Mm-hmm.
3: Somebody finally called Alex Earle on it. Mm-hmm. And we'll see what she had to say when we come back.
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22: We do have a lot of Renesmes hitting us up on the text. A lot of teachers are actually letting us know that, yeah, I got a Renesme in my class.
20: Mm-hmm.
22: Some Renesmes are not holding up to the name, though, according to these teachers. We need better behavior from some Renesmes.
23: Oh, really?
22: Yeah.
24: Because in the movie, she's half vampire, half human.
20: And half CGI.
22: Right. Yeah, that's true.
25: Three halves.
22: Whoa. Whoa, dude.
20: I know. But yeah, that's a lot to live up to.
22: Yeah.
24: So I could see how they could be testy because they're part vampire.
22: So, shout out to all the Renesmes out there.
20: And the part vampires.
22: Now, what's going on out there in Hollywood, Kelly, Anna?
20: So Sports Illustrated Swimsuit Edition has revealed their four swimsuit cover models. They all look like absolute bombshells, looking incredible. Hilary Duff.
24: Yes.
22: Good. She has catapulted herself to my number one spot.
20: My jaw was on the floor. My friend Alicia, she texted me, she was like, if that was me, I would buy a billboard and put it on. I would send it out to every single person in my mailing list, a copy.
22: Yeah, she's Hilary. Whoa.
20: Tiffany Haddish, also looking absolutely fantastic. Social media star Alex Earle, she posted a video of when they showed her own cover, so like her reacting to her cover. It was pretty. She went crazy. And then model Nicole Williams English. So they were all photographed in different locations, Baja California, one in New York. But the issue is out tomorrow, and you can see the covers online. And they all posted them on their social medias.
25: Isn't this how Leonardo DiCaprio finds girlfriends?
22: Like, he does Victoria's Secret.
25: No. Victoria's Secret. Yeah. He just goes through page 27.
22: Yeah.
20: Younger than 27 only.
25: Ah. Well, most of them probably are.
20: That's true. I've aged out.
22: Sorry, Audrey.
20: Wow. I know. The day I had that birthday, it hurt. I have seen some people when they turn 27, their birthday cakes is like a picture of Leonardo DiCaprio.
26: Meme. Yeah. That's cute.
22: The chances are over.
26: Well, speaking of Alex Earle, she was on the Today Show yesterday, and thankfully, somebody had the nerve to ask her about this ongoing beef.
25: Oh, good.
26: Remember, Alex Cooper says, what is your problem? And Alex Earle wakes up, her girlfriend say, hey, look what's happening. She's like, I'm on it.
22: And it's
26: here's what she had to say.
22: Okay.
27: This back and forth between you and the internet personality, a podcaster as well. Uh-huh. Seems to be a bit of online beef there. What's actually happening? What's really going on?
28: You know, well, I'm trying to keep things pretty positive today. You know, we don't have that much time here, honestly. And also, you know, it's like, why ruin such a good day with something not so great, you know?
27: But
28: positive vibes.
27: But is there some sort of legitimate contentiousness, or has it all been exaggerated?
28: No, it's exaggerated. I love everyone.
27: Okay.
25: I love everyone.
20: Okay.
22: That was a big old nothing burger.
26: You have enough time. You've had a month.
22: I thought you were
26: back
22: on
26: with
22: it.
26: Receipts, timelines.
22: She wasn't on it.
24: Maybe it was a sarcastic on it, like, on it.
20: That's what I thought, too, with the exclamation point. She's like, I'm on it.
24: Yeah, because you can be sarcastic.
20: And then, I mean, she's filming for her new reality show, so it could be something that she uses as promo later, if she ever chooses to address it. But then there was rumors for a while that it really came down to, I mean, it was a business thing, and it was like her dad is her manager and the whole thing with Unwell Network, whatever.
25: What's the name of the guy that was in an interview there with the raspy voice?
22: Al Roker?
25: No, that wasn't Al Roker.
26: Call them.
22: Oh.
25: I'd like to hear a conversation between him and Simon Cowell's ex-wife, the one with the real
26: Stephanie Seymour. I was an ex-girlfriend.
25: Ex-girlfriend, yeah. Because the raspiness going back and forth, it might be pretty smoky.
22: I want them to sing karaoke.
26: Can you imagine?
20: So, speaking of another swimsuit model, Tiffany Haddish, it's been 4 years since her DUI case.
25: She had two, didn't she?
24: Yeah.
25: She had a couple.
24: She
26: fell asleep behind the wheel a couple times. Yeah. One like in a driveway or something, but one like in the middle of a busy street in LA.
24: And there were times she got booed off stage because she showed up drunk to her set.
26: Yeah, she's been through it.
25: She's been, yeah.
20: But it was in January of 2022 that she was arrested. And Tiffany says that her lawyers repeatedly have been checking with the court over the last 2 years, asking for the case status, only to be told that they're working on it. Mm. And so now, right, on it.
22: Who's her lawyer? Alex Earle?
20: So according to new court documents, she's filed a motion to dismiss the case completely, claiming that the court violated her constitutional right to a speedy trial after letting this just drag on for more than 4 years, because now it's just messing with her ability to travel and to work and to get jobs, because a lot of brands also and people don't want to work with her because of this ongoing case. And so she's asking for it to be dismissed. Like, if you guys aren't actually going to resolve it. And her attorneys claim that she's announced that she's been ready for trial about 10 different times. And it just hasn't happened.
26: Hmm. I think most people have forgotten about it.
22: Yeah.
25: Yeah.
22: Until we just talked about it right now.
26: Now it's back in the press.
22: And we were just talking during the break that we were all shocked that she was at the Kevin Hart roast. Uh-huh. They were like best friends. She was his right-hand woman.
25: Yeah.
22: And she was not asked to do anything.
26: Was she on? But I haven't seen it. She was on the stage.
22: No.
25: She was not on the stage.
22: She was in the crowd.
24: She was on the stage. Behind the dais. But there was a lot of people on the stage that weren't part of the dais.
26: They're just friends of his.
24: Yes, I think he had his close friends on stage with him as well. So, I don't know. Maybe he was kind of being polite in a way, being like, hey, Tiffany, just show up, be there, support me, but you don't have to say anything.
26: Well, here's also that if you do the roasting, you get roasted.
22: Yes. Yeah, that's true.
26: And maybe she's not in the mental state to handle that right now.
20: Maybe.
26: I don't know. Hmm. But this was interesting. You know, Kevin Hart was the subject of this latest roast on Netflix, but turns out he wasn't the first celebrity they approached about it.
25: Oh, really?
22: Yeah.
26: Jeff Ross, who is always at all of these roasts,
25: yeah.
26: He told Variety, they asked Paul McCartney.
20: What?
25: What? Sir Why? Paul? Is he a sir or lord or something?
26: I think he is a sir.
25: He's a sir.
20: Why Paul McCartney?
0: What are you going to roast about him?
26: No. The only thing you could do is, like, it's not really you. You're dead.
22: Right.
26: You know, right? Like, the whole thing. What would you roast?
25: I don't know.
26: He did date that one woman. Oh, he married that one woman that only had one leg who went on Dancing with the Stars.
0: Stop it.
26: No, yeah.
0: Really?
26: It ended up being like a real bad toxic thing with his children.
25: Mm-hmm.
26: It was right after his wife died.
25: I think her name was Eileen, right?
22: I just said that.
25: Oh, you did? I didn't hear it.
0: Heather Mills or Linda?
26: Yes, Heather Mills. After Linda died,
25: and
26: of course that was devastating to the kids. He married that Heather Mills girl. I don't know if she lost her leg. I forget how she lost it, like some sort of accident.
0: Oh, yeah.
26: And it ended up being a really ugly, nasty divorce.
22: Wow.
26: They could roast him about that.
22: But
26: there's a lot of material there when you marry somebody with one leg. I mean, for roasters.
20: Yeah, it just feels so random. But to me, Tom Brady felt random, too. But I don't follow the whole, like, world of...
26: Well, you want to knock somebody... You want to knock your idols down.
22: Yeah.
26: But Paul McCartney just seems too old for that.
25: Yeah.
22: He might not get the roasting thing.
25: He might not take it well.
22: Yeah, he might.
26: Well, they didn't say if he just said...
25: No, he turned it down.
26: Well, yeah.
25: Oh, yeah, obviously. I
22: wouldn't want to roast. I don't... I won't.
25: No.
26: Who would you like to see roasted next?
24: I know, that's what I'm thinking, too. It's got to be a go. I mean, Tom Brady's the go.
22: The Rock might be good, the roast, even though he's so close to Kevin Hart.
25: Would Tom Cruise wouldn't do it.
22: Oh, Tom Cruise never. Would be great.
20: But he'd never agree to that.
22: Oh, that would be the best.
26: Has he done it?
24: No. But all the Scientology jokes that he did.
22: Tom Cruise, please.
26: Oh, he won't.
22: I know he won't. And he's such a nice guy, by the way. We met him last year. But, that would be the best.
20: Would you guys agree to be roasted?
22: No. Zero chance.
25: No.
20: I would never.
25: I don't even want to cook a roast.
22: My feelings get hurt way too easy.
20: Yeah, I would.
25: Yeah, right? Oh, yeah, we know. Have the baseball team roast you? That didn't invite you.
22: They chose Justin.
20: Mm-hmm. Yeah, I'm excited to hear about how that goes. All right, so Jamie Foxx is going to be a father again. His girlfriend Alice Huckstep is pregnant. This will be their first child together. He's 58. Alice is a model in her early 30s. But they've been together. They've been together on and off for a couple of years. What?
25: You go, Jamie.
20: So TMZ is reporting that Alice is already several months along. And Jamie already has two daughters, Corinne, who was born in 1994. Interesting that they wrote, like, the year they were born and not their age.
25: Hmm.
20: Born in 1994.
26: Okay. Do the math.
20: And
25: yeah.
26: 30, 30, 31. It'll be 32
22: this year.
20: 32. Yeah. And Anne Leese, born in 2008.
26: Yeah. So, just an interesting side note.
25: What?
26: Alice is white.
22: Okay.
26: Do you not remember his last big stand-up routine? He says, I am done with white girls. Remember that?
25: Yes.
26: Oh, he did. That, he's like, I am done with white women.
25: That's what he said. Yes, I remember.
26: Because he had just broken up with Katie Holmes, which was a secret romance they had for years.
22: Speaking of Tom Cruise.
26: And that was a very, that was a dig at that whole situation when it blew up.
22: Yeah, I forgot Jamie Foxx broke bro code. Because he was boys with Tom Cruise.
25: Yeah, they were in a movie together.
22: Yep.
1: Wow. More material for the roast.
22: Tom Roast is going to be real. Well, congratulations, Jamie Foxx.
25: Jamie Roast.
22: Oh, Jamie Foxx would be good, too. He's been through a lot. All right, we got a worst date ever coming your way in 10 minutes. And this morning, the Kid Craddock Morning Show is sponsored by ZipRecruiter.
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1: Hey, Rachel.
23: Hello.
1: I heard you went on possibly the worst date ever.
23: So I was in high school, and I'm not sure how I met this guy, but probably at a party, but I guess I didn't get a good look at him that night. Anyway, I agreed to a date, and I wasn't sure what to wear. So my dad and I had this code where I was going to be upstairs in my bedroom saying I was getting ready. My dad was going to answer the door, and my dad was going to come up and tell me what the guy was wearing, and I could pick an outfit based on what he was wearing. And
1: Wow, your dad was willing to help you like that on a date?
19: That's cute.
1: Because right. I would be downstairs scaring the guy.
20: Yeah, right.
23: So he comes upstairs, and I said, okay, what's he wearing? And he said, well, cut off shorts and like a muscle t-shirt. And I was like, oh my gosh.
1: Oh, yeah.
23: So perfect. I'm looking at my choices like, okay, nothing goes with that. Walk outside to his car, which was a piece of junk. And he offers to open the door for me, which I thought was nice, but he only did that because I physically couldn't have opened the door. Like, he had to like manhandle it open. And then we're in the car, and we're in an intersection, and he looks over at me, and he goes, you want a piece of my system? And I'm like, I don't know. What do you mean by that? And he turns up his stereo so loud that every car at the intersection is looking at us. So we rode to the theater with this bass, you know, like pumping in my chest.
1: Oh, yeah.
23: So we didn't talk the whole way there. And then we went to see a movie. We leave, and he said, you want to get something to eat? And I'm thinking, not really. And then he goes, well, I only have enough for you to eat. And I was like, I'm good. So we go back, and he drops me off at my house, and he goes in for the kiss. But, oh, my gosh, he, like, licked my whole face, it felt like. So I go back into the house and, like,
24: get that popcorn salt off.
23: So, yeah, I never went out on another date with him again.
24: Oh,
1: not the overly wet kisser guy.
20: In his defense, he's high school, right?
1: Yeah.
20: So he didn't have a lot of wardrobe, I'm assuming.
24: Well, they're still learning how to date at that point.
20: Yeah.
1: And obviously had never kissed a girl before.
20: And he's probably doing the best he could with the little hoopty, you know. Yeah.
24: He could have put on something besides cut off shorts and a tank top.
25: It was the summer.
23: Thank you.
19: Yeah. No, it was actually the winter.
24: If, you know, a guy usually he'll get his car cleaned, wash his car for you.
20: Deal.
24: Put on a nice outfit. I mean, come on.
1: Rachel, thank you for sharing your worst date ever story. Hopefully, right. Did you find love?
23: Yes, I have. Okay, I'm happily married.
1: And he doesn't lick your face. Okay, good.
25: Sometimes you want them to lick your face.
24: No, you do not.
1: Thank you, Rachel.
20: Share your worst date ever story. 800-543-3548.
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1: And, you know, thinking about it right now, with all the AI we have, mm-hmm. what if we were able to create a kiss trainer?
20: A
2: like a
24: kissing coach?
2: Yeah, like a kissing coach, and it's an AI that lets you know, hey, too forceful, hey, too much saliva.
3: We're going to be doing a lot more than just kissing that robot.
2: No, it's just based for training that, because we all practice. I say we all. A lot of us practiced, right, in high school?
4: Yeah, thanks for
5: how did you did. Practice?
2: A pillow.
24: Really?
2: And a.
4: Oh, you can't practice kissing a pillow?
2: No, not the pillow. The pillow was the body.
3: What like, was so the you face? Gotta,
2: the face was sometimes a mirror.
3: Oh.
5: OMG.
4: So you're looking at the mirror and opening your mouth.
2: No, I'm not opening my eyes. I'm not looking at the mirror. It's just a mirror. So I need a place to go. I'm not going to use.
3: The same mirror you're popping zits.
2: I'm not going to use my teddy bear.
6: Cup right. The bottom of the pillow like it's tush.
2: No.
6: Oh.
2: Because I'm a gentleman.
3: You're going to judge me?
2: Because I'm a gentleman. I tell you, this is training how to do it right, dude. I'll be doing that.
4: I could just do a tutorial. I mean,
2: no.
4: Even though I haven't.
2: But how did you learn?
4: I haven't kissed in a while. But
2: how did you learn?
4: Nothing's changed.
3: I just did it.
24: Experience. You
2: did it?
3: I just did it, and I didn't know you're supposed to close your eyes when you kiss.
24: No.
3: Oh, so
24: no.
3: When I kissed this girl, her name was Nicole, in the movie theaters, my eyes were open the entire time.
2: Oh, no.
3: And then I'm like looking at this movie, and I'm looking at her. And I was like,
2: see?
3: This is so weird.
5: There was something about that kiss that felt wrong to you.
3: Uh-huh.
2: The AI trainer would tell you, hey, close your eyes, bozo. Remember we had the bachelor that didn't close his eyes?
4: Oh, yeah, it was that guy. But the over-kisser, the over-mouth, what would you call it? Overextending mouth.
2: Yeah.
24: It's like suction.
2: If you've ever seen the classic movie Dumb and Dumber, the way Jim Carrey kisses in that movie. That's happened.
4: That was, yeah.
3: But there's lip over lip, and then there's a peck. Like, a lip over lip is, like, romantic.
2: Right.
3: Like a wet kiss.
5: Oh.
2: But, again,
3: you
2: gotta
3: train. How would you describe it, Audrey? Are you just a pecker?
5: You can't ask a woman that, Justin.
3: Well, she's ewing the wet kiss.
5: I just said the word wet just was like...
3: The word wet. So how would you describe it? So I don't disgust you next... Well, just so I don't use a word that disgusts you next time.
5: What? How did this turn into a fight?
3: It's not a fight.
2: Here's the thing, Kelly. Justin hasn't argued with anyone on the show in the last 2 days, so he's really he's having withdrawals. Yeah.
5: But Audrey's just you're just catching strays.
3: How would you describe it?
2: It's not you, Audrey. It's him.
3: Okay. How would you describe it?
4: Are you asking her to describe her own kiss?
24: Any favorite kiss?
3: No. How would you describe a kiss that's not a peck?
2: A kiss. Just a kiss.
24: Warm.
5: Because the other one's a peck.
24: Soft and warm. Romantic.
5: I'm sorry. I said ooh. I'm sorry.
3: Soft and warm.
5: Don't apologize.
3: No. Get over that part.
5: Well, that's why.
3: It?
5: That's what started all of this.
3: Well, how would you describe it, Audrey?
5: This is what?
4: Why are you grilling her? Why are you grilling her like that?
5: He's mad that I said ooh when he said wet, and that's what started all of this. Just move on.
3: Okay,
5: Audrey, aim it at me.
4: Audrey,
5: I feel bad.
4: Would you like for your show position to be over here on this side of the room?
2: Are you asking Audrey to move in with you?
4: Because in the studio, the three of you guys, Anna, Justin, and Audrey on one side, and then you got me and Kelly on this side, and JC's in the middle.
2: But I'm Switzerland.
4: We can put you over here.
5: But you earned those spots. I haven't earned a spot yet.
4: Well, you're here. You're part of the family. You're part of the group. Mm-hmm.
5: Mm-hmm. That's a full microphone.
24: That is true.
2: Anyway, what's your kiss like?
5: Mine?
2: I'm just kidding.
5: It's amazing. Thank you. Ask him.
24: We all like to think we're good kissers.
4: I know I'm a good kisser.
2: I know I am.
4: I just hadn't had anybody to kiss.
2: My wife tells me every day. I think you're a good kisser to the right person.
24: Right.
2: Right?
24: It is like a dance.
2: It's like a, we said it's like a puzzle piece. Mm-hmm. It just fits right. It feels right. And then to some other people, you might not be out.
5: Right. Mm-hmm. And sometimes you have a peck and sometimes you have a wet kiss.
2: Sometimes. Yeah. But preferably not. By the way, a little birdie told me nobody has noticed that someone in the studio had a change. And nobody has complimented that person on their change. Anna, your hair looks great.
5: JC.
2: Thank you.
4: Kelly, your hair looks great too.
5: JC, what have you noticed about my hair?
2: You cut it.
5: No, she went to a consultation, JC. She did not actually do anything during
4: consultation
5: hair.
4: Doesn't count as a change.
5: This is actually really great for me because I did go to the hair salon yesterday.
2: See?
5: Because I am planning on coloring my hair.
2: Oh, it was a consultation?
5: And it was a consultation.
24: Yes.
5: But
24: you didn't notice anything. You were exactly. trying to...
5: Here's my kicker.
2: So I was given information.
5: On my prep sheet that I send to JC every day, I wrote, I went to the hair salon, thanks for noticing, hoping that JC would say something like, Anna, I noticed that your hair changed.
24: Caught him. Got him.
5: And nothing did change.
24: Busted.
5: Thank you so much. But yes, I will be coloring my hair next week.
4: You've been caught.
2: I don't like being busted.
4: You've been caught.
3: So you're lying.
24: But it's so easy.
2: I don't like being busted.
5: I did set you up for that. Thank you so much for doing it.
2: I'm never complimenting anybody
3: on
2: their hair again.
3: How would you describe Anna's hair?
2: Curly.
5: This is the before.
2: Curly
5: the
2: and
5: after
2: pretty.
5: Will be in like a week.
4: I'd say wet.
24: Are you going red?
5: That would be so fun, wouldn't it?
4: Two redheads?
5: So
24: okay,
4: fun.
24: Kelly, I used to want to go a little bit redder, but then there can't be two red. That looks like I'm copying you.
5: No, I don't mind.
2: I want to do what that guy, what was the guy, the comedian on the Kevin Hart roast that had the red? The red light.
4: Yeah.
2: You know what I'm talking about?
4: I know what you're talking about, but I don't know.
2: I
4: want
2: to do that.
6: Make it like company retreat and all of y'all have red hair.
5: So funny. That was the funniest part of that of the season. When they said there just can't be too many redheads in one room.
24: Right.
2: I'm down to go red.
24: Do
5: that would look
24: it.
5: So bad.
2: I'm down.
24: Do it.
2: But Anna has to do it and Justin and Audrey have to do it. Trey, Al, you can't. Due to
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2: the lack
4: you
2: of
4: for
2: hair.
4: Noticing. Yeah.
2: Al's bald. 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
24: Al is bald.
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2: The initial idea for this song actually started from a demo I was doing for a different artist on that day. I literally completely spaced on the origin story of this initially. It was just a demo. It was like a start, like a verse and chorus idea, no arrangement. The production was totally different. I write all the time, constantly. Like, I might start two songs a day. I might finish two a day. You never know. And then a year later, I'm combing through demos that don't even really have names or associations. And I stumble across this one. Couldn't even remember for the life of me, honestly, where it came from. That's it sounds crazy, but I write a lot. So I was just like, oh, this is amazing. This feels like One Republic. This feels like us.

0: That was One Republic, Need Your Love. It's your music.
1: Cuban 06.1, yes, I did mention Mizzou is having their commencement ceremonies Friday through Sunday. 6,000 students graduating. I'm sorry, I didn't mention Hallsville, Mexico, Fulton, Boonville, Southern Boone, Father Tolton High Schools, also graduating this weekend.

0: Q106.1, it's Jess. So I watched the roast of Kevin Hart on Netflix. 2 hours, 51 minutes. I tell you right now, 2 hours too long. At one point, I was just like, who's going to wrap this thing up? Are they just going to keep bringing people on and just constantly talking? It was a lot. I can only imagine the people that were in there, because on Netflix now, I didn't watch it live. It's 2 hours and 51 minutes. I can only imagine it was longer for the people in attendance. And it was just like, it was at the end, it was like a bunch of drunk people that just wouldn't shut up. Now, do I love The Rock? Yes. But was he going on a little too much? Yes. Was a lot of it staged? Obviously. It's a commitment, kids. It's a commitment. And honestly, just look for the clips online. It's no Tom Brady roast, I'll tell you that. This is Q106.1.
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1: A little after 11, up this hour, Chris Brown, Taylor Swift, Jack Harlow, and Harry Styles. Plus, we're talking, well, throwbacks. We're talking high school after Tame Impala and Jenny.

0: Q106.1. That song came out in October, you know. Dracula. I'm like, that's fun. And now it's sticking around. Jenny really made a good move to that song. So according to a new poll, 56% of people say they think they're cool now, compared to 43% who said they were cool in high school. High school was literally a different lifetime for me. I imagine I was decent in high school. I don't even consider myself cool now. So I really don't have an opinion on that. At no point I'm just like, I was so cool. I never would think of that then or now. You're on the radio. That must be so cool. Yes, that part is cool. The job is cool. I'm not saying I am. I'll just collect my check. This is Q106.1.
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Q106.1. I don't know how I feel about this. Pet parking spaces outside of stores like supermarkets. They look like small temperature controlled rooms with a window, which you prepay for through an app. I don't know. Would that get them stressed out? Better than the car, of course, but how much?

0: 21. So a little inside information. Our air conditioners are getting fixed here at the station. There's 17,000 different climates in this studio. Studio freezing, go outside, sweating. Like, you know, if you have a meeting in the conference room, you're just like, bring a jacket or get ready to throw a tank top on. So at any point you hear some banging or people yelling, hopefully not swearing, those are the people on the roof. So, little heads up. Don't be alarmed. We're just getting new ACs. 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
1: Temperatures bound above average as we look into this weekend. We could hit that 90 degree mark as we go into Saturday and Sunday. Now, those 80s continue into next week, but we'll cool down once that rain makes its way into our area. Rain chances Sunday through Monday, we could see some thunderstorm activity as well. With your KOMU 8 First Alert forecast, I'm weathercaster Allison Bivens on Q106.1.

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15: A Better Life with Dr. Sanjay Gupta.
16: The risk of stroke goes up for all of us as we age. But for women, the risk really amplifies after menopause. In fact, 1 in 5 women in the United States between the ages of 55 and 75 will have a stroke. But according to a new study carried out by researchers in California, adhering to the Mediterranean diet can significantly lower that risk. One expert said, "We continue to see study after study showing that a predominantly plant-based diet improves all sorts of different outcomes. Now, with this diet in particular, you've seen it lower the risk of certain types of cancer, diabetes, depression, dementia, even gum disease. Now, as a reminder, the Mediterranean diet prioritizes eating vegetables, fruits, beans, olive oil, nuts and fish, and limiting meat and dairy." I'm Dr. Sanjay Gupta, helping you live a better life.
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0: 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I read the title and I was just like, a little dramatic. A woman freaked out after cutting open the most disgusting onion on earth. I'm like, all right, calm down. And I went to the link and it was, I've never seen an onion like that. It was an onion, but something else was growing inside and I don't know what it was. It looked like it was bleeding. It was probably a bad point to bring this up during lunchtime. That's on me. This is Q106.1.
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1: I've been on the show for about 15 years. Kid Craddock hired me. 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

0: 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New analysis suggests that there may be a surprisingly simple secret to keeping weight off after dieting. Just walk 8,500 steps a day. Where am I at? Oh boy, 1,244.
1: I better get on it.
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1: According to a new report, they say that small businesses are now selling these so you can do their dirty work for them. I'll tell you what I'm talking about after Taylor.

0: 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The idea is turning us into walking billboards. If you give it to me for free, I'll wear it. I'm wearing a hat right now. It's a Yankees hat. I don't think they need the promotion, but, you know, this is Q106.1.
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8: A Better Life with Dr. Sanjay Gupta.
9: If you are the parent of an infant, it can be really hard to find baby foods that are truly healthy for your child. According to a new study out of UNC Chapel Hill, almost three-quarters of baby foods are ultra-processed and may contain additives that are linked to potential health problems later in life. The study's lead author said what shocked her was that the top ingredient in 71% of these baby foods wasn't a fruit or vegetable, it was one or more additives that babies' guts are not fully developed enough to be able to handle. Eating the right food at this stage of life is so important because this is when children begin developing dietary preferences for the rest of their lives. So take the extra time to look at the ingredient labels on the foods you are buying. You're going to want short lists and also ingredients that you recognize. I'm Dr. Sanjay Gupta, helping you live a better life.
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3: We recorded all over the world, genuinely. Drums, live drums, when Eddie and the band came in L.A. for one day. We recorded some stuff at Conway Studios, funny enough, where I did the BTS album stuff. And I didn't keep 95% of what we cut that day, other than Eddie's drums and maybe one other thing. We started overpainting very quickly with this song. And overpainting is the enemy, as Rick Rubin would say. So we finished the vocals. I finished recording Drew and myself on guitar in Portugal and Lisbon. I was recording vocals in Berlin and Amsterdam, you know, writing verses on airplanes. So it was recorded. It was finished mostly in Europe. And that's kind of it. And I think the most surprising element that made the final cut was probably my kid, Miles, who's 11 years old, singing in the choruses.

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All the Hits, Q106.1. It's Jess. I'm going to tell you, but no, I'm embarrassed, but we are friends here, and I think you may not think I'm an idiot. We'll see next.

0: Q106.1, it's Jess. So I think I told you guys, I ended up buying out my lease. I love my car, keeping it forever, right? It's a 2023 Highlander, and it's great. When I had it, I ended up getting a vanity plate with my initials on it. Now, my initials are J-E-S, Jessica Elise Shiano, but my name is also Jess. So I'm like, that's a cool idea. I was drinking at the time. So I had it for many, many years. And then I was like, you know what? I don't think I want, because the people are going to know it's me. They're going to be like, Jess, you drive like a jerk. Well, Jess, that's you. I didn't want the, you know. And so I said, when I buy the car, I'm just getting a regular license plate. And now I have it. And I hate it. People are walking like, I was out to dinner the other night and they're just like walking by my car. I'm like, where are you walking? What? My car's right here. They're like, that's not your plate. I think I want my Jess plate back. That's a problem, right? That's a problem. I know it is. Just deal with my ugly plate.
1: Temperatures bound above average as we look into this week, and we could hit that 90 degree mark as we go into Saturday and Sunday. Now, those 80s continue into next week, but it'll cool down once that rain makes its way into our area. Rain chances Sunday through Monday, we could see some thunderstorm activity as well. With your KOMU8 First Alert forecast, I'm weathercaster Allison Bivens on Q106.1.
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But it's not just food. The resort at the Lake of the Ozarks and the Encore Lakeside Griddle and Sky Bar. 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
1: Little after 2 o'clock, your workday flying on by. 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

0: Q106.1. Ram is recalling a bunch of 2,500 pickups. They're too fast for their own tires. One would have thought they'd check that first. My sister has a new car. I'm not going to tell you what brand it is, Hyundai. And her speedometer just goes blank. She'll just be driving and it says no signal. And then she's like, well, either I'm going 50, 100, I don't know. Just nothing. How much gas do I have? Don't know. There's no screen. I'm like, you may want to bring that back. That could be an issue. This is Q106.1.
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15: A better life with Dr. Sanjay Gupta.
16: You ever wonder why the same cold virus makes some people so sick and others not sick at all? Well, according to an interesting new study out of Yale School of Medicine, one key factor is how quickly the cells in their noses, called nasal cells, respond to the virus and contain it. It's called the interferon response, and it can vary for different people. Now, when that response gets inhibited, it can trigger a different reaction, which leads to excessive mucus production and inflammation. In other words, a cold that is a lot more miserable. Of course, there are other factors at play: your genetics, any underlying conditions, immunity from vaccinations or previous infections. If you are trying really hard not to get sick, high-quality masks, they can be very effective. Also, good old-fashioned hand washing. And remember not to touch your face. I'm Dr. Sanjay Gupta, helping you live a better life.

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Q106.1, Jess Dunn for the day. I'll talk to you guys tomorrow. Damon Knight going to take you home, and he has another national keyword for you to see. Post Malone and Jelly Roll in the U.S. city of

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2: Here we go. It is another perfect day in mid-Missouri. 68 degrees, sunshine, and BTS on Q106.1. Swim.

0: All the hits, Q106.1. It's your buddy Damon Knight. Oh, man. Everybody's got graduation on the mind. The big one, Mizzou graduation, kicking off on Friday and then continues all the way through Saturday and part of Sunday. Probably the biggest graduation ceremony is going to be 3:30 Saturday afternoon, Mizzou Arena. That's going to be the College of Arts and Science. Man, one thing to keep in mind, especially if you are attending graduation, so if you know somebody that is walking this weekend, if that graduation is at Mizzou Arena, this always gets me, clear bag policy. Don't forget that. My family always forgets, and somebody's got a bag. I don't know how many times I've had to go back to the car. So don't forget about the clear bag policy at Mizzou Arena. And yeah, congratulations, seniors. Amazing. It's graduation time with Q106.1.
1: Temperatures bound above average as we look into this week, and we could hit that 90-degree mark as we go into Saturday and Sunday. Now, those 80s continue into next week, but we'll cool down once that rain makes its way into our area. Rain chances Sunday through Monday, we could see some thunderstorm activity as well. With your KOMU8 First Alert Forecast, I'm weathercaster Allison Bivens on Q106.1.
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and this town's lost its faith. Our colors will fade eventually. So if our time is running out, day after day, we'll make the mundane a masterpiece. Oh my, my, oh my, my love, I take one look at you, you're taking me.

All the hits are on Q106.1. It's your buddy Damon Knight. If you're graduating this weekend, I think the weather is going to cooperate with you. We have temperatures, a little warm. We have temperatures in the mid to upper 80s Friday through Sunday. 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

fun. A big shout out to Boonville. The Pirates are graduating this weekend. Way to go. Congrats to the seniors in Boonville. This is Q106.1, Mid-Missouri's Hit Music. 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

K106.1, if part of your plan to make a few extra dollars tomorrow involves just randomly finding a briefcase full of money, I have a better idea. Details about the $1,000 minute coming up after Tame Impala, Q106.1.

0: All the hits, Q106.1. It's your buddy, Damon Knight. Okay, so we've got this thing, right? It's called the $1,000 Minute. And here's how it works. 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Because what's going to happen is you get signed up, and then they could call you. And then when they call you, you get to try to answer 10 rapid-fire trivia questions. And if you can get them all right, then you're going to win $1,000, which is awesome. Now, here's the thing. Here's what's been going on. Is people have been signing up. Their show has been calling them, but they haven't been answering the phone. So make sure that after you sign up to win, that you've got your phone ready in the morning and you got to answer that call. Even if you don't recognize the number, it might be the Kid Craddock Morning Show on
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2: The shows this year are going to be crazy. What they can expect is for me to go 110% every single night and sing my ass off to a point where it doesn't even make sense. And every night, I literally feel like I'm going to collapse at the end of every show. I go all out like it's the last show I'm ever going to do, because you never know.

Q106.1, it's your buddy Damon Knight. I graduated from Mizzou 100,000 years ago, and I remember I was terrified. I had no job. I'm like, what am I going to do? And then I wound up here. It's Q106.1, rolling commercial-free right now. I'll smile.

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2: 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A little warm, though. Temperatures in the mid-80s this weekend. It's Q106.1. I'm free.

0: All the hits, Q106.1. It's your buddy, Damon Knight. We want to have a big shout out to everybody graduating this week and this weekend. I know Helias Catholic in Jefferson City has their commencement ceremonies tonight. And one thing that I forgot about, I was looking at some of the different Facebook feeds around town. There are a lot of kindergarten graduations going on this week. And my son is graduating from preschool tomorrow night. And so I'm going to be super proud and I'm going to ugly cry all at the same time. So if you're looking for me tomorrow night, that's what I'll be doing. This is Q106.1.
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I love how in Camdenton they have all of the seniors helping out with the preschool graduations. Celebrating the next generation. So cool. Way to go, Lakers. 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

Q106.1, we got Mizzou graduation coming up Friday through Sunday. If you're going, don't forget about that clear bag policy. I know my family always forgets. Got to go back to the car, walk of shame. This is Q106.1.

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You guys bought all of our Golden Corral sweet deals. 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
2: 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They're actually having their commencement ceremonies tonight. Congratulations, seniors. 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

0: All the hits, Q106.1. It's your buddy Damon Knight. And want to congratulate the nearly 6,000 Mizzou students that are going to be graduating this weekend. A reminder to everybody that traffic will be a little more congested than usual, and those restaurants are definitely going to be full this weekend. Some things to keep in mind, some of the bigger ceremonies going on Friday. At 7 o'clock, Mizzou Arena, the School of Journalism, will have their commencement. And then on Saturday at 3:30, I think this will be the biggest one, Mizzou Arena, the College of Arts and Science. That's where I graduated from. I have a communication degree. So that happens 3:30 Saturday. So if you're in the area of Mizzou Arena, right there, Stadium Boulevard, I would expect some traffic congestion in that area on Saturday. Congratulations, seniors. This is Q106.1.
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1: I've been on the show for about 15 years. Kid Craddock hired me. I took over the hosting duties in 2013 after he passed away. 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I still play video games. 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

0: 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Again, we'll salute Jefferson City, the Helias Crusaders. The class of 2026 commencement ceremonies are tonight for Helias in Jeff City. So congratulations, seniors, and of course, everybody else getting ready for the big events coming up this weekend. Not only do you have Mizzou graduation going on, but also you've got Mexico, Hallsville, Fulton, Boonville, Southern Boone, and Father Tolton High Schools all graduating this weekend. Way to go, seniors. This is
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6: A better life with Dr. Sanjay Gupta.
7: If you're someone who isn't super active, just thinking about the amount of exercise you're supposed to get every week can feel daunting. 75 minutes of vigorous exercise, 150 minutes of moderate intensity exercise. It's a lot. But I have some good news for you in the form of a recent study out of Norway. Researchers found that for most sedentary people, getting just 5 more minutes of meaningful movement a day had a statistically significant impact on their expected lifespan. So did reducing the amount of time they sat every day by just 30 minutes. That's not to say that this bare minimum is what you should aspire to, but I think it's a good reminder that doing something is always better than doing nothing. The point is, just get started. Work just a little bit more movement into your daily routine, and don't even think of it as exercise. I'm Dr. Sanjay Gupta, helping you live a better life.

0: Q106.1, it's your buddy Damon Knight. That's all I got, but we're rolling commercial free right now. And you've got Jade and Tyler coming on at 7.
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2: 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I could be

0: It's Nightly with Jade and Tyler. It's a happy hump day, and we're halfway through the weekend, so it's time to spice things up and have some fun tonight, Tyler. You ready?
1: Speaking of humping, we're talking about dating apps, and one of them has changed the way they operate. I'm talking about Bumble.
0: Uh-oh, let's see.
1: Well, it has something to do with AI. Of course it does, and we'll talk about it in 10 minutes.